0: who will share her fearfully and wonderfully broken God story. And friends, the Altered Story Show shares transformational Christian women's God stories from all over the world, so women around the world can hear them never feel alone in their struggles. Thank you for listening to the show, and if one of our God stories has blessed you, then you can consider blessing us with a Pay It Forward donation of $100 to help other women share their God story. So, let's move on. Here's what you need to know about Sydney. She's going to share a lot more. She's an author of Fearfully and Wonderfully Broken, her new book, a disability advocate speaker who helps people struggling with chronic illness and pain find confidence and hope through Jesus. She lives in Idaho with her husband and two daughters. Idaho is so beautiful. And wow, finding confidence, hope through Jesus, that is amazing. Welcome to the show. How are you doing, Sydney?
1: Oh, thank you so much, Michelle. Thanks for having me on. I'm so excited. And I'm doing great. How are you doing?
0: I'm doing okay. We're in a tornado warning here. So let's just hope.
1: Yeah.
0: Getting transpires. No, I'm doing okay. Enjoying springtime. What's it like there in Idaho, the spring?
1: We've had a beautiful spring so far, and then we're back in the 30s this week. So it's here right now, but I'm thinking we'll get some of that spring weather back again soon.
0: Okay, cool. So, you know, I shared something from your bio, just, you know, the kind of different things about you. But is there anything else about you personally that you want to share in your God story that you would tell our audience, something that they may not know or think about you?
1: Yeah, absolutely. Do you want me to move into the story right now?
0: Nope. Just something maybe that would be unique about you. That maybe you know, a hobby or something?
1: So I am Portuguese Hawaiian. My siblings are first generation on the mainland, and me and my siblings all have Hawaiian middle names. So my author name is Sydney Ann Bennett because I couldn't fit my Hawaiian name on the book. Hawaiian name is Kupa Ikahaku, and it means steadfast in the Lord. So that's something that not many people know about me. And we're also, dad has given each of our daughters Hawaiian names as well, which is really special.
0: That is very special. Do you go to Hawaii very often?
1: I do. Yeah, I used to live there as a kid, and we went back quite frequently growing up. Now it's probably every couple years.
0: So did you take and name your children like anything Hawaiian?
1: It's the middle names.
0: Okay.
1: So, not the first ones.
0: Okay, well, that's interesting. Thank you for sharing. I like to watch an AGTV special about this couple that renovates homes in Hawaii.
1: Oh, very
0: so
1: cool.
0: I learned a lot from them about real estate in certain the Big Island and things. I've never had a chance to visit, but I hope to.
1: Yeah.
0: So I will remember that. Thank you. We couldn't put that on your, you know, episode page as we go on. And even on the cover of your podcast episode. So, okay. So moving on, you know, I have she's got stories. Do you have a story that you've heard that maybe has resonated with you or encouraged you through your journey now being disabled as a result of your disorder?
1: Yes, absolutely. When I first got sick, the first book that I read about disability was Johnny from Erickson Tom. And her story has always inspired me. She has a very famous story, but in case you don't know, she's paralyzed from neck down after a diving accident as a teenager. And she's written a lot about suffering. And so coming back to her work from the perspective of being disabled myself helped me immensely.
0: Wow. Yeah, Johnny Friends. Is that her ministry?
1: That is, yes.
0: Yeah, she can paint. She's got some gifts that God has given her, but yeah, her life definitely did not turn out anything like she was expecting, I'm sure.
1: Yeah.
0: So, well, thank you for sharing that. So, you know, today we're going to talk about your fearfully and wonderfully broken God story. So can you tell us more about where your God story began, kind of at the stage, and what happened, you know, what took you to where you are today, and led you to writing your book and your ministry, your Instagram, all those things?
1: Ah, absolutely. So I

0: to teach me something through my previous suffering, my mental suffering. I didn't learn a lesson. And so now he had to try to teach me again. And like, what am I missing that God's trying to do? Because I must be doing something that's causing this. I just can't figure out the reason. And it was so hard on my faith. Then I know now, looking back, that God actually used that to strengthen my faith. And it was really reading through the heavy words in scripture, the parts that do not make it onto the back of encouragement cards. So, you know, the Psalms of Lament and the Prophet, even some of the Gospels, where the Bible actually gives us language that we are afraid to say now as Christians. A lot of times as believers, we go, oh, I can't admit that I'm sad, that I'm this broken, that I feel this way of God right now. And what we see in scripture is that all of these are real emotions that Christians feel, and God has actually named them for us and given us language for them in the Bible. And the Bible actually says things like, bed is swimming with tears. I can't sleep at night because my bones ache, or they brittle like bread, or I remember what happiness feels like. The Bible actually says that. So understanding that I didn't have to fix my emotions before I went to God, so that I could actually bring up all those emotions that I was feeling and be honest with him about it, that was what helped kind of form a turning point where I stopped trying to rely so much on my own strength and started welcoming the strength of the Lord. And the Lord brought several mentors into my life that really helped reshape my understanding of what strength is in the Lord, that it's not ourselves, and what the gifts of God is. Because as long as I was seeing my own suffering as the result of me a lack of faithfulness to God, then what I was actually saying, God is punishing me. And if we understand the grace of God and you're in Christ, that means that that punishment for sin has already been taken. Christ has already borne it for us, which means that God says we are forgiven, that we are loved, that we are not under his punishment anymore. There's no punishment brought against us, no accusations brought against us. And so knowing that Christ took that for me and now I receive the grace of God reshaped my understanding of that burden that I was carrying through grief.
1: Do you know how important you just said is?
0: I know from inside.
1: That truth is not spoken about very often. I mean, the Bible is so amazing, and I'm so grateful that God was able to minister to you through that to help you, because our journey here in this world is not always pleasant. It's not always going to be easy for believers, Christ's followers. You know, it's hard enough as it is, you know, but when something comes into our lives so unexpected, and so it can just paralyze your faith. So this journey that you've been on, in fact, your husband wasn't there. Oh my gosh, Sydney. Did you have access to be able to talk to him? Like through technology and stuff? So you could at least have...
0: Yes, it wasn't ways. Yes, more so than other people who might be deployed to combat areas. It was a combat area, thankfully. So
1: Yeah. I know it couldn't be there's a physical support or, you know, did you have any family around you at that time when... He was on, or
0: I didn't have any family that was near. I did a family visit at times, and that was a huge blessing. And later on, when I started being more vulnerable about what I was experiencing with the church, that's when I started getting connected to mentors and to people who came around me and helped support me in a way.
1: When they supported you, were they able to like emotionally support you, come over and help you, or how do you find that support in your life?
0: Yes. So a lot of it was emotional support. There were a few people that I trusted and I was able to go to them. And I actually share these conversations in my book because

0: Good.
1: I hope that they'll help others too. But just having an actual biblical perspective of what suffering is and understanding that my experience of what I was going through and who God is and who I am, all of that needed to be changed because I was believing something that was wrong about the Lord, something that's not in the Bible. And if we're hearing accusation as believers, the Bible actually says Satan the accuser. And sometimes that's we can think the Lord. We can think, oh, the Lord is punishing me. But no. I heard one pastor, he said it as well. He said, your idea of God is the Bible's idea of Satan. And if believing the Lord is accusing you, you are in Christ, and that's a lie. That's a falsehood. Because the Lord, there's no condemnation for those who are in Christ. So having the conversations and realizing that what I was experiencing was something that Christians were allowed to experience, that our faith doesn't dull us to suffering. It actually gives us a profound capacity for suffering. And our Savior suffered deeply, deeper than anyone. And He did that so that He could redeem and glorify the pain that we're going through this life.
0: Wow.
1: But the practical health, I think that I could have been more vulnerable with what I needed with those, and I probably would have received practical help. But even the times that someone would bring over a meal, there was one after I was bedridden for about a week in the middle of fall, like drive or anything, but she took me around in her car just on the neighborhood to look at the leaves. And it's the first time I've been out of the house for a week. It was such a blessing to me. So even like little things like that were so encouraging to me in a way.
0: Where are you now with this illness? You know, I know you've shared some of this in your Instagram. What is your Instagram account?
1: Yes, it's the Earl, the dot okay. Earl. Yeah.
0: Okay. All right. Friends, do go out there and check it out. She's got, I know you've been doing that too. It's real. I mean, that's the thing. I mean, your journey, you know, where you're at now, are you in what you would consider stabilization? Or is this, I mean, I know you can struggle with pain and different things, seizures, and potentially days where you're in your wheelchair, you know? I mean, where are you now? Can they can't find a cure for this? Or can they at least stabilize you? Or how does that work?
1: I would say I'm in a much more stable place now. And it's, I try, there's some treatment methods that you can pursue. They kind of can be hit or miss because there's not much that's understood about this illness yet. So if you can't go into remission within the first few months, usually, or the first year, then those incorrect neural pathways are very deeply ingrained and they kind of becomes more and more sticky as time goes on. So I did those treatment methods. They didn't work on me. And the thing that helps me the most now is just symptom management, which I'm way better at managing symptoms than I used to be. So using mobility aids, I use my wheelchair almost every day, probably. And knowing that using my chair, using my cane, those help manage my paralysis episodes, my seizures, my gait ataxia, paralysis, things like that. And then I also have some medication that has been targeting some of the pain and seizure episodes. So that's very helpful.
0: Well, praise God. Of course we want you healed. And of course God can heal you. I mean, you know, but sometimes these things, that's not the journey that you're on. I mean, sometimes God miraculously does things in ways we can't even imagine. But what your husband, and by the way, thank for his service. Thank him so much for his service. Is he able to be home now or around more often? Or I grew up as a military grad, so
1: Do you know him?
0: I know all about it. So
1: yeah. So he's Army Reserve now, which means that he has to travel on a flea basis. And right now he's actually in a 16-day stretch. He's across the country right now.
0: Okay.
1: But nothing nearly as long or difficult that was. And for the trips that he is gone, I'm again like much better at managing my symptoms and staying on top of things like that.
0: You wrote this book. Tell us about what made you do the book. Tell us a little bit around the God story around that.
1: When I first got sick, I did not know anyone who was like me. And you know, there's no 22-year-old there that's walked

0: around with a cane or a wheelchair that you just meet up with, and both disabled and both young people use mobility aid. And I really struggled with knowing, even if I was allowed to use a mobility aid, I thought, oh, I'm not as bad as what I picture disabled people to. Those who need to use wheelchairs, I'm sure it's because they can't walk at all. And sometimes I'm able to walk, so I'm not allowed to use a wheelchair. So things like that. I had this kind of false view of disability is in my mind. And that was creating an obstacle for me to set the tools that could actually help my symptoms. And I went online, like any 2-year-old who's looking for answers. And I was just looking for someone who I could resonate with, and so I could picture what they might look like me. One of the first people I found was Sybil Blair, who's an American actress, and she has MS. So she uses a cane a lot of the time now as well. And she is absolutely beautiful. She's poised. She's stylish. Canes are part of her wardrobe. And she just owns it. And I was like, I want to be like Selma Blair. I want to be like that. Where I'm not using a mobility aid that feels like it's just, you know, an ugly medical device that's purely functional. I want it to be something that I actually love using and can become part of my life and something that I love. And it was the same thing with my wheelchair. My history professor is the one that actually pushed me over the edge into getting a wheelchair because he was planning a big field trip that I wouldn't be able to go on without a chair. And he said, you know, chair, and we'll take care of best. And he organized a group of my classmates to volunteer. They pushed me. They ended up actually carrying my wheelchair up this mountain.
1: Wow.
0: And that was my first public use of a wheelchair, being carried up a mountain by my 6 friends. So, and finding out from this online community that not only was I allowed to use a wheelchair, but most chair users are actually ambulatory. And you can use a wheelchair to help prevent symptoms from getting as bad as they might, not just as a reactive tool when your symptoms are really bad. Yeah. And knowing that, like, a lot of times we picture disability to be static, but many disabilities have fluctuation in the symptoms. You could have good days and bad days and high pain days and low pain days. Yeah. So understanding all of these misconceptions and kind of learning more about what disability is like from people who were really disabled really helped remove some of stigma from my mind. And I started sharing on

0: more recently, since becoming a mom, like I feel like I can actually be a parent one day, and I think I'd be able to. Mm-hmm. But I remember being in their shoes and feeling so isolated. And then now knowing that I can help encourage someone else the way I was encouraged has been a huge blessing. So it's kind of how the Instagram audience grew. And the book sort of came from those interactions, but also pulling from my earlier story as well. When I was first becoming ill, I didn't have a diagnosis yet. There were a lot of nights that I had too much pain to sleep. So I would stay up late, maybe like 3 a.m, and alone with my own thoughts, my pain, and I would write, because how else would I process everything? And I swore to myself, no one would ever read those pages because it was so vulnerable and so broken. And I continued writing throughout my husband's deployment and then even up through becoming a mom. And as I continued going, I could actually see ways that God was weaving this story into some good, even from the very beginning of when pain started. And I started having more perspective for what he was doing and understanding more about who God is in suffering and what gives us suffering. Yeah. So I ended up making my college thesis, my graduating thesis, based off of those early pages, and expanded it out to this is what suffering, what I've learned about what it means to suffer as a Christian. And that thesis is what I sent off to my publicist as the book proposal. And they said, yeah, we want to share this with people. And so the book pulls a lot from my story. I do put a lot from, you know, my early diagnosis, becoming disabled, deployment, all the way up through motherhood and last pregnancy. But it's also written to any Christian who is struggling with any kind of long season of suffering or sorrow. The kind of suffering, especially, it feels like it may not end in this life, because I think that sometimes an aspect of suffering that's often talked about. We want people to get better soon, and you know, we want the closure. Where's prognosis? What's the treatment plan? How are you treating your depression? How are you going to repair this relationship that's estranged? How are you going to get into a church that hurt you? And we want there to be a happy ending in this life. And it's really hard times to be able to share that you don't have a treatment plan, or that you are still really struggling with depression, or this relationship is still really hurting you, or still don't understand how that's going to bring good from this. So I want to talk to you, that person who might feel alone or struggling with things that I thought Christians weren't allowed to struggle with, and help show them this is who God is. One thing my dad says often, pastor, is I'm just a beggar showing another beggar where to find bread. Yeah. And I feel many times I come to the Lord begging for him, begging for the bread of the word and for his grace. And I think that by being vulnerable with our own struggles with other believers, we open up avenues of being able to come to the Lord together in a sort of shared sorrow and suffering. Because whether it's disability or mental health or relationships, whatever the suffering is, we all are experiencing it in this life at some point. If you haven't suffered, you're going to suffer eventually. And we need to know what to do with the suffering, what happens. And knowing that we can actually talk about it, that God gives language for it, that we can be honest and raw with our prayer to the Lord of other people. I think that's something that we need to be talking about more. And I really hope that this book helps encourage those kinds of conversations.
1: Well, beautiful, beautiful testimony, Sydney. And I am so grateful that God connected us and that you've written this book. Thank you. I know so many will need your sharing, because sometimes suffering is an end. Mm-hmm. Sometimes we do, and we all suffer. We have to suffer in different ways. But, you know, our cross, you know, to bear is, you know, sometimes what we have bring God glory through, and you're doing that. You're bringing God glory through your suffering there. So, but I would like, now as we get ready to close, have you just share any last words that maybe anything that you believe would be beneficial for

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1: 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He forgives all my sins, and He heals all my diseases." So today, put your trust in one who is the great physician, Jesus the Christ, and He will make you whole again forever. 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
2: You do. Identical twins may look alike, but they often struggle to forge a separate identity, each one rejecting what the other has accepted. In that manner, the twins in this story achieve a sense of uniqueness only to face a new identity crisis. One challenged everything they knew, one that could only be resolved when their hearts and minds and lives were unshackled. Bring you dramatic, true-life stories that proclaim good news. This is Unshackled, produced in Chicago by Pacific Garden Mission. An older Pacific Mission is known as the Old Lighthouse. More than 120 years now, street people have been coming through the doors that never close to find the one who never slumbers. They come with all kinds of baggage in their past, fears, addiction, bad attitudes. Some haven't worked in years or changed clothes in weeks, and a few haven't eaten for days. Folks at the mission offer food, cleaning and showers, bunk for the night, and the simple acts of kindness give the homeless hope. The mission offers a reading program, job counseling, Bible study, plus other services to help them regain a feeling of worth. Real change comes when they meet the light of the world. And now for broadcast around here's program number 2456 in series Unshackled, the program that makes face yourself and think.
3: Gone too far, Larry.
4: You don't understand,
3: I do, Dad. Understand. You're just like mother. One thing after another.
4: It's not like that at all.
3: It is. First you drop college to that girl. Then when she's pregnant, you let her get an abortion instead of marrying her. What's wrong with you?
4: I didn't even know the baby's mine. Couldn't see bring a child into a situation,
3: you
4: Dad.
3: You should have thought of that beforehand.
4: I know, Dad. I know. It's too late now. It's done.
3: It's too late to risk what you've done to your business?
4: Yes.
3: You finally do something worthwhile with your life, and then you go and blow because of some wacky idea.
4: Dad, I...
3: Don't expect any help from me, Larry. You're on your own from now on. No more talk about Jesus in my house.
4: Dad!
3: No son of mine would do what you've done. What did I do wrong?
2: Last week, we met twin brothers born into a Reformed Jewish family in Philadelphia. From childhood, the separate cords of their identities entwined, diverged, and crossed. One dreamed medical career, the other wanted to be a millionaire. Each faced the greatest identity crisis in his life. In this conclusion of a two-part story, Larry and David Silver tell how they were unshackled.
4: I don't lie, Dave. I just couldn't seem to find my niche in life, whereas you never wavered in desire to be a doctor.
5: I think we both struggled for a couple of years after the folks divorced.
4: I thought education was important, and it is. It is the most important thing. Neither is money. Though I thought so, I dropped college to make my fortune.
5: Sing portraits and shopping malls.
4: That was just to pay the bills till I got the music business going. But look where it led. That's how I met the couple that changed everything.
6: We're in, though. We can wait.
4: Boy, that's unusual. Most people are impatient and rude.
6: Everyone is special, so why not treat them that way?
4: There's something different about you two. What is it?
6: Well, you're right. There's something different about it. How could you tell?
4: Well, I meet people all day long, so it's obvious there's something out of the ordinary about you.
6: What's your religious background?
4: Oh, I've been through this before. I'm Jewish. Is this going to be some religious scam or what?
6: Well, what exactly is the hope of a Jewish person?
4: I don't know what I'm getting at, but I believe in God, and I'm the best person I know how to be.
6: Well, from our understanding of the Old Testament, Jewish person is waiting for the Messiah to come.
4: And the next thing you're telling me is believe Jesus Christ is the Messiah.
7: That's true.
4: Look, I've been on the street for years. Now, tell me what it is that's different about you.
6: You've a nail on the head. We put our faith in Jesus Christ, and we're

0: not the people we were before. We're living by his power and his strength.
1: Look, that's great for you, but I can't believe that.
0: We challenge you to pray to your God, the God Abraham, Isaac, and Jacob, and just ask him what Jesus Christ, the Jewish Messiah.
1: I thought about what they said and I went back to my hotel room that night. As I flipped on the TV, a Christian program was on, and the first thing they said was, I know some Jews are watching tonight, and the Bible tells us that you're a stiff-necked and stubborn people. So we challenge you to pray to your God, the God of Abraham, Isaac, and Jacob. Ask him if Jesus is the Messiah. That made me angry. So I turned off the TV and I said, God, I'm a Jew, but I believe in Jesus. If he really is the Jewish Messiah, he's going to have to come and show himself to me since we Jews are so stubborn and stiff-necked. Soon afterward, I called you and roommate Dwayne and heard how it had been revealed to me that Jesus is the Alpha and the Omega. Remember, Dave?
2: Why do you care if some guy on TV calls Jews a stubborn and stiff people?
1: Because he was a skinned guy in one day to say that, Dave. I mean, that's no coincidence. God was trying to communicate with me.
3: God is always trying to communicate with us. That's why he gave us the Bible.
1: Yeah, but somehow the Bible has always been general, you know, direct to everyone. I want God to make himself real to me.
3: He did, in the person of Jesus. How much more real can he make himself than to become a man and die for your sins?
2: Aw, come on, everybody sins.
3: Exactly. That's why we need a Savior. The Bible says, he that committeth sin is of the devil, for the devil sinneth from the beginning. For this purpose the Son of God is manifested, that he might destroy the works of the devil. 1 John chapter 3, verse 8.
1: All I know is God got my attention.
2: Your experience was intriguing, Larry, but I was too busy to get more than a passing thought. I was a junior year then, desperately trying to get grades up so I could get into medical school. I did a Bible study that my roommates, Dwayne and Joe, were leading. My girlfriend began to wonder about me.
4: Did you go to that Bible study night?
2: Yes, it's interesting, but I don't go along with their conclusions.
4: Why bother going then?
2: They're my friends for one thing. For another, I'm curious about their beliefs. Dwayne changed so much after he became Christian from party animal wild man.

0: on him.
1: A lot of Jewish people don't even talk about Jesus. You're very open-minded, Dave.
0: Well, my mother was open to exploring other faiths. She used to take us to Baha'i feasts. Dad stuck with Judaism, though.
1: What do you really think, Jesus?
0: He's no ordinary man, that's for sure. But my roommate believes he was God and man in one person. And that's too much for me. I can't believe that. You and I had been competitive for years, Larry. But we had gone separate ways in college and didn't see as much of each other, especially after you dropped out to work. So I was glad when your job brought you near the college, stayed with us at the fraternity for 2 weeks. We went out to eat and catch up on the latest, remember?
2: I'm reading the New Testament for a year now, Dave.
0: You're kidding, you?
2: Yeah, ever since I've got my attention.
0: Oh, that's interesting. I've been going to Dwayne and Joe's Bible study.
2: What do you think?
0: I believe it. How about you?
2: I'm giving serious consideration.
0: Huh.
2: I met several Christians who explained the faith. I don't trust anyone when it comes to God, but God enough. That's why I decided to read the Bible.
0: You really think it's true?
2: Jesus is so compelling, Dave. In one of the Gospels, a critic said, "You speak as one had authority." And it's true. He speaks like God with truth and power. Yet there's so much compassion and mercy in what he says and does. If I'd been alive then, I'd have followed him around too, just like one of those disciples.
0: You always would try anything.
2: Well, this is different, Dave. There's something in us that hungers to know God.
0: Can you imagine what would happen if you decided to believe in Jesus to change your life? You'd be an outcast.
2: Yeah, Dad would be happy. On the other hand, if Jesus really is the Messiah, how could you turn away from him? I didn't tell then, Dave, what had happened 6 months earlier, but later that week, while you were in class, I had a long with your roommate, Dwayne, and Dwayne told a girl I was dating how he made himself real to me, and she laughed at me. She didn't believe it. So that night, I prayed. I said, "God, I really think maybe it's something to Jesus. If you would just come back to me in the same way, I would really leave and surrender my life to Jesus."
3: You remind me Gideon put a fleece.

0: Remember that from the book of Judges?
1: Yes. One night he asked God to let the fleece be wet and the ground dry. When God still wasn't sure. This night he asked God to let the fleece be dry and the ground, and God did.
0: That's the trouble with asking God for a sign. The temptation is to want yet another sign instead of trusting God at his word.
1: I guess I'm weak in my faith, but got me where I was at.
0: God could take the smallest amount of faith and move mountains, Harry. A second prayer was a plea instead of a challenge. You were demonstrating faith.
1: Anyway, he answered me in the same way. So I had to make a decision because I promised him I would. So I surrendered my life in prayer, and I asked him to forgive for my sins and give me the gift of eternal life.
0: That's wonderful, Larry. You followed through your commitment. That was the right response.
1: I know it was. I felt different right away. I haven't felt driven to prove myself since then. And I haven't only either.
0: God is with you.
2: Well, I'm back from fighting dragons, and I think dragon won.
1: Dave, I'm a born Christian now.
2: What? How could you do that?
3: In a moment, we'll learn how Larry's decision affected Dave, the family.
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2: Larry, I've been looking at this for 2 years, and I'm convinced Jesus.
1: God has always been obvious to us, right?
2: Yes, we've always been aware of his existence.
1: Well, now Jesus is obvious. Jane shared a bridge illustration with me. Now I understand the word Christ.
2: Oh, a bridge illustration?
1: Man separated from God by a huge gulf of sin, right?
2: I've already said I'm a sinner. Most of us are.
0: All of us are, Dave. Isaiah chapter 53, verse 6 says, "All we like sheep have gone astray. We have turned everyone to his own way, and the Lord hath laid on him the iniquity of us all."
1: God says the penalty for sin is death, so he sent Jesus to pay the penalty for us. His death on the cross was for our sins. If you believe he died for your sins and accept him as your Savior, then God no longer sees you as a sinner.
0: Jesus is the bridge to God. The only way to cross over to God is over the cross. Any other will fall short.
2: That's hard to accept.
0: Dave, God's the creator. He has the right to set the rules. And he said, "I am the way, the truth, and the life. No man cometh unto the Father but by me."
1: Look, Dave, Wayne showed me John chapter 5, verse 24, where Jesus said, "Verily, verily, I say unto you, he that heareth my word and believeth on him that sent me hath everlasting life, and shall not come into condemnation, but is passed from death unto life."
2: Larry's faith calmed my fears of being an outcast in the family, but I still struggled with making a commitment. I wanted to, but couldn't. A week later, feeling emotionally distraught about it, I collapsed on my bed and prayed before falling asleep. "God, I'm beginning to believe Jesus is who he says he is. If all the things I've studied with Cain and Joe is true, would you reveal the truth to me?"
0: Morning, Dave.
2: "I've been looking for Dwayne. Can you come into the room? There's something I want to tell you." "I received Christ last night as my Savior."
0: "Praise the Lord, Dave. Come on, tell me about it."
2: "Well, I prayed before I went to sleep, and I had a dream that helped me understand Jesus as God and man. I now realized he, the Messiah, he is the one who takes us from the kingdom of darkness to his kingdom of light. When I woke up, I prayed and asked him for his gift of salvation. I received a feeling of peace like I've never known."
0: That's the power and presence of the Holy Spirit.
2: "But it's odd. I seem aware of evil now."
0: "Well, we'll try to rob you of God's peace and make you doubt

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Hey, this is Rick with Sonic Flood, and one of our favorite songs is Psalm 91, which reminds that no matter what goes on in this crazy world, the Lord God Almighty is our protection and our Savior. In verse 14, it says that the Lord will save those who love Him, and He will protect those who acknowledge Him as Lord. So today, remember that if you are chasing after the Lord, then He will have your back. He will be your protection in the storm. 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Yeah.

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But I'm gonna need Jesus for this. I'm gonna need his word.

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Hello, friend, and welcome to Hymn Favorites, here on Eternity Ready Radio. During these overnight hours, you'll hear great hymns of the faith, and some of your favorites from like the Gaither Trio, Mark Foster, and the King's Heralds. And I'll provide comments, read scripture, poems, great quotes from Christians today and earlier times. They're all provided to help you walk with God and His Son, Jesus Christ. I'm Kim Rasmussen. Tonight, I want to start some verses from the Bible. John chapter 3, starting at verse 1. This is the New American Standard Version, produced by the Lockton Foundation. It reads, "Now there was a certain man of the Pharisees named Nicodemus, ruler of the Jews. This man came to Jesus by night and said to him, 'Rabbi, we know that you have come from God as a teacher, for no one can do these signs that you do unless God is with him.' Jesus answered and said to him, 'Truly, truly, I say to you, unless one is born again, he cannot see the kingdom of God.'" And late in verse 16, Jesus explains what it means to be born again. He says, "God so loved the world that he gave his only begotten Son, that whoever believes in him

Hello again, friend. Kim Asmussen here. You're listening to the program Hymns Favorites on Eternity Ready Radio. I trust having a good night tonight. This has been an unprecedented time of evil in our country and in the world, hasn't it? With the civil unrest, the coronavirus, our personal and family problems and issues, we're going through a lot. Virus has affected every part of our lives. I know those who've had the coronavirus and survived, thankfully. Maybe someone you know has had it and died. If that has happened, I'm so sorry. And there are personal issues and problems as well. Marriage issues, a wayward child, job loss. As Jesus followers, we have a place to go with whatever we're going, don't we? The Bible says that our God is a very present help in trouble. I remember Dr. Bob Cook, a pastor and Bible teacher. He used to say, "The best way out is always through." I love that. When all this started back in March of 2020, I wrote a few lines and want to share them with you. It's a poem called Waiting. At times, our Father's way with us is uncertain and unclear, but we can always trust in Him and know that He's near. Near in all our questioning, near in all our doubt, near when fear is all around, burdening our weary heart. Look as you're waiting for an answer to your prayer. No matter what the circumstance, we are in God's loving care.

0: Hello and friend, you're listening to Eternity Ready Radio and the program Hymns and Favorites. We play the songs and the artists you love. I'm Kim Rasmussen. Here's something I picked up from the internet on the Parade website. Just some joke, a little humor tonight. There's a line between a numerator and a denominator. Okay, a fraction of people will get this clean joke. What do dentists call their x-rays? Toothpick. Did you hear about the first restaurant to open on the moon? It had great food, but no atmosphere. What did one ocean say to the other ocean? Nothing. It just waved. Do you want to hear a construction joke? Sorry, I'm still working on it. Did you hear about the fire at the circus? It was intense. What's the difference between a hippo and a zippo? One is really heavy, and the other's a lighter. Why should you never trust stairs? They're always up to something. What does a house wear? Address. Why is Peter Pan always flying? Because he never lands. Have you heard the rumor going around about butter? Never mind. Shouldn't spread. Windmills are standing on a wind farm. One asks, "What's your favorite kind of music?" The other replies, "I'm a big metal fan." I stayed up all night, trying to figure out where the sun was. Then it dawned on me. I think we better get back to music, huh? Did I hear a collective yes and amen?
1: I thank you for accepting me and my songs. I trust you will find comfort, strength, and enjoyment in my music. Now, if I may, I would like to say my favorite prayer for you, Lord's Prayer. Our Father, who art in heaven, hallowed be thy name. Thy kingdom come, thy will be done, on earth as it is in heaven. Give us this day our daily bread, and give us our trespass, as we forgive those who trespass against us. And lead us not to temptation, but deliver us from evil. For thine is the kingdom, and the power, and the glory, forever and ever. Amen.

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Derelicts transformed. Lights of hope put into the eyes of a hopeless child. I've heard a mother softly breathe his name at the bedside of a child delirious from fever. And I've watched that little body grow quiet and the fever brow cool. I've sat at the bedside of a dying saint, her body racked with pain, who in those final fleeting seconds summoned a last ounce of ebbing strength to whisper her sweetest name. Jesus. Jesus. Emperors have tried to destroy it. Philosophies have tried to damp it out. Tyrants tried to wash it from the face of the earth, the very blood of those who claim it. Oh, yet it still stands. And there shall be that final day when every voice that has ever uttered a sound, every voice of added race, shall raise in one mighty chorus to proclaim the name of Jesus. For in that day, every knee shall bow and every tongue shall confess that Jesus Christ is Lord. So, you see, it was not mere chance that caused an angel one night long ago to say to a virgin maiden, his name shall be called Jesus. Jesus. Jesus. Jesus. Oh, there is something about that name.

You're listening to Hymns and Favorites on Eternity Radio. I'm always blown away with the vastness of God's creation. We look up into the night sky and see the stars, and we know through NASA's study and great technology that there are millions, even trillions of other galaxies out there, even larger than the one we're in, the Milky Way. This shows that our Creator is indeed very creative and very big. Just as chapter 1 teaches, He made the stars also. And Isaiah 40:26 says, "Lift up your eyes on high and see who has created these stars, the one who leads forth their host by number. He calls them all by name." Friend, God knows the name of all the stars in the Milky Way. He knows the names of every star and every galaxy there is. That is awesome. Since that's true, I think He can take care of the concerns and problems we have on this little planet called Earth, and that He can handle and help us with the issues and concerns in our lives. Let's be reminded of that tonight.

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0: Hello, and welcome to Hymn Favorites, here on Eternity Radio. During the overnight hours, you'll hear hymns of the faith, and some of favorites from artists like Bobby Michaels, Ron Huff, and Scott Wesley Brown. And I'll provide comments, read scripture, poems, great quotes from Christians of today and earlier times. This program provided to help you walk with God and His Son, Jesus Christ. I'm Kim Rasmussen. Honored a great privilege to part of your life tonight, and it's a privilege to share God's Word in this way. This piece is titled, The Bible. This book contains the mind of God, the state of man, the way of salvation, doom of sinners, and the happiness of believers. Its doctrines are holy, its precepts binding, its histories are true, and its decisions are immutable. Read it to be wise, believe it to be safe, and practice it to be holy. It contains light to direct you, food to support you, and comfort to cheer you. It is the traveler's map, the pilot's compass, the soldier's sword, and the Christian's charter. Here, paradise is restored, heaven opened, and gates of hell disclosed. Christ is its grand subject, our good its design, and glory of God its end. It shall fill memory, rule the heart, and guide feet. Read it slowly, frequently, carefully. It is a mine of wealth, a paradise of glory, and a river of pleasure. It is given life, will be open at the judgment, and be remembered forever. It involves the highest responsibility, rewards the greatest labor, and condemns all who trifle with its holy contents. Friends, the Bible is the book of books. Read it, study it, live it, memorize it, and proclaim it.
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0: 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You're listening to Hymns and Favorites on Eternity Ready Radio. Overnight, we play Christian music from the 60s, 70s, 80s, and 90s. Great hymns of the faith and favorites from artists like the Bill Gaither Trio, Cynthia Clawson, Oldham, and the Heritage Singers. Thanks for listening. I'm Kim Rosen. Jesus told the story in the Gospel of Matthew chapter 7, beginning at verse 24. Therefore, everyone who hears these words of mine and acts upon them may be compared to a wise man who built his house upon the rock. And the rain descended, and the flood came, and the winds blew and burst against that house. And yet it did not fall, for it had been founded upon the rock. And everyone who hears these words of mine and does not act upon them will be like a foolish man who built his house on the sand. And the rain descended, and the floods came, and the winds blew and burst against that house, and it fell, and great was its fall. This story describes what happens to a house built on a firm foundation, one that's built on a weak foundation, or shall we say, no foundation. So the question comes, what foundation is your life built on? The words of Jesus? The Word of God? Or is your house built on something else? Life has a way of showing us what we're building on, doesn't it? If our life is built on God's Word, we'll be able to navigate through the rain, wind, and floods. And if it's not, the house will fall. Jesus is calling us here to know what the Word of God means and follow it. It's simple as that. We must build our lives on His Word. Man's Word will fail. God's Word won't. It's the only firm foundation. Let's get back to the music.
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I want to sing this chorus one more time. If my dad were here, he would say, add all the parts. Tenors and altos, you know, when we get to that one echo, old rugged cross. I want you to sing that out, will you? We'll wait for you. But as we sing this again, I don't want you to miss the words. To my trophies at last, I let down. Often think of the trophies as the good things that have happened in our lives. And though we

to be laid at the foot of the cross. But I think the writer of this hymn is talking about those things that we have held on to far too long. That anger and hurt and bitterness, disappointment, shame, unmet expectations, unexpected diagnosis, a child who seems far away. Let's lay it at the foot of the cross. Unforgiveness. Do you know that when you offer forgiveness to someone who has wronged you, it does make that situation right, but it sets you free. It sets you free. This line of this chorus says, and change it someday. You know, he makes all things new. All things new. All things new. He's the God of second chances and third and fourth and infinite chances. He is the God of new beginnings. He is still in the business of setting his people free. What do you need? Lay down at the foot of the cross. Let him make it new. Exchange it. Sing it with me.

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Kim Rasmussen here. You're listening to the program Hymns and Favorites on Eternity Ready Radio. Glad you're listening tonight. I trust the music is an encouragement and a challenge to you. In this time of unrest, COVID-19, we as believers need to proclaim truth.

neighbors and friends. It is what they need. They might act like they're all right and that they can handle things, but deep down, they'd be struggling. Remember how you felt when you were outside of Christ? It's time for the church to stand up. It's time for individual Christians to stand up as well. And it's time for you to stand. The gospel is good news. The world needs to hear it. Your neighbor needs to hear it. You don't have to preach. Just share what God means to you and what Jesus did for you. Ask questions. Listen. Befriend. Go to the store for a neighbor or the elderly widow down the street. Offer the kids for the afternoon or to meal over. Connect. Build bridges. Take a class on evangelism. Talk to your pastor about how he shares the gospel with people. You don't know how God will use you, but step up. Do something. I remember a story a friend told me. He stepped up to the counter of a fast food restaurant and felt prompted to talk to the young woman taking orders. He said, "Isn't it about time for you to render your life to Jesus Christ?" The young girl burst into tears, and both she and my friend began to talk. She was obviously moved, and then they went to a nearby payphone. She called her father, a Christian. Long story short, she had been in rebellion from her Christian parents, and they were very concerned about the way she was going. They were upset and crying to the Lord for their daughter. This had been going on for a long time. Finally, the parents came to the point of giving her up to the Lord. They did, and a few days later, this happened. You see, they gave her up, and then she gave herself to the Lord. You don't know how God will use you, but He will. Let's speak up and share the gospel.

Lazarus's sake. Without your help, he cannot rest. So Mary and Martha watched their brother die. They waited for Jesus, but he did not come. They wondered why. The death was over.

Jesus, said Martha. Come, show me the grave. But she said, Lord, don't understand. He's been there for days. The stone rolled back. And Jesus cried, Lazarus, come on. Somebody said, look, great God, Lazarus is alive. Now, you may be fine.

again, friend. You're listening to Eternity Ready Radio and the program Hymns and Favorites. We play the songs and the artists you love, like Ron Huff, Daryl Johnson, the Larry Mayfield Choir, and Debbie Boone. I'm Kim Remsen. Here's an interesting take on the story of Prodigal Son. It's in key of F. Feeling footloose and frisky, a feather-brained fellow forced his fond father to fork over the farthings and flew to foreign fields and frittered his fortune, feasting fabulously with faithless friends. Fleeced by his fellows and facing famine, he found himself a flinger in a filthy farmyard. Fairly famishing, he fain would have filled his frame with foraged food from fodder fragments. "Fooey! My father's flunkies fare far finer," the frazzled fugitive forlorn fumbled, frankly facing fix. Frustrated by failure, filled with foreboding, he fled forthwith to his family. Falling at his father's feet, he forlornly told, "Father, I've flunked and fruitlessly forfeited family favor." Far-sighted father, forestalling further flinching, frantically flagged the flunkies to fetch a fatting from the flock and fix a feast. The fugitive's fault-finding brother frowned on fickle forgiveness of former fall. But the faithful father figured, "Filial fidelity is fine, but the fugitive is found. What forbids fervent festivity? Let flags be unfurled, let fanfares flare." And the father's forgiveness formed the foundation for the former fugitive's future fortitude. That was a tongue twister. Let's get to the music.

Then he called the law. They took the beard man away. But the next morning, when they unlocked the prisoner's door, the stranger wasn't there anymore. But on the wall were some words that

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beyond the sunset. No clouds will gather. 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No fears annoy. Oh, day of gladness. Oh, day unending. Beyond sunset.

Hello, friend, and welcome to Hymns and Favorites, here on Eternity Ready Radio. During these night hours, you'll hear great hymns of the faith, and some of favorites for artists like De Boom, Frank Boggs, the Peace Strings, the Tom Fickey Choir, and many others. And I'll provide comments, read scripture, poems, great quotes from Christians of today and earlier times. They're all provided to help you walk with God and His Son, Jesus Christ. I'm Kim Rasmussen. Let's start tonight by reading one of the most well-known Psalms, Psalm 23. We need these great reminders, don't we? Here it is.

The Lord is my shepherd. I shall not want. He makes me lie down in green pastures. He leads me beside quiet waters. He restores my soul. He guides me in the paths of righteousness for His name's sake. Even though I walk through the valley of the shadow of death, I fear no evil, for Thou art with me. Thy rod and Thy staff, they comfort me. Thou dost prepare a table before me in the presence of my enemies. Thou hast anointed my head with oil. My cup overflows. Surely goodness and loving kindness will follow me all the days of my life. I will dwell in the house of the Lord forever. Encouraging and convicting words, aren't they? David here tells us much about our shepherd. He leads and guides, restores our soul when we're weary, and is with us in dark times, with us even in death. Our shepherd even helps us in the midst of our enemies. He sets a table for us, and He promises that goodness and mercy will follow us, and that we'll dwell in His house forever. So we can live in hope because of these truths. I remember a little girl misquoted the first verse, but how she said it is very important. She said, "The Lord is my shepherd. He's all I want." Let's consider the truth of this psalm tonight.

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Now, never. 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

Hello again, friend. Kim Rasmussen here. Listening to the program Hymns and Favorites on Eternity Radio. Well, I'm sorry to inform you of something we just got in the newswire. If you like bread, you'll be very sad. Are you sitting down? Okay. The headline reads, Pillsbury Doughboy Dead at 71. The veteran Pillsbury Doughboy died yesterday of a severe yeast infection. He was 71. He was buried in one of the largest funeral ceremonies in recent years. Dozens of celebrities turned out, including Mrs. Butterworth, the California Raisins, Hungry Jack, Betty Crocker, and the Hostess Twinkies. The graveside was piled high with flowers as longtime friend Aunt Jemima delivered the eulogy, describing him as a man who never knew how much he was needed. He rose quickly in show business, but in his later life was filled with many turnovers. He was not considered a very smart cookie, wasting much of his dough on half-baked seams. Still, even as a crusty old man, he was a role model for millions. Fresh is survived by a second wife. They have two children and one in the oven. The funeral is held at 4:25 for about 20 minutes. Well, I made it through without laughing. And did you hear that some states are thinking of changing their state motto? Here are a few of them. Alabama. At least we're not Mississippi. Alaska. 11,623 Eskimos can't be wrong. Arkansas. Literally ain't everything. California. As seen on TV. Colorado. If you don't ski, don't bother. Delaware. Please call before visiting so we can make room. Florida. Ask us about our grandkids. And Georgia. We put the fun in fundamentalism. No more music.

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I just want to ask if you have anything going on in your body, mind, emotions. 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And we thank you. You make everything new. You make everything clean again. You make everything new. 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The 30 and stripes paid for every sickness and disease. Every single one, all 39 had a purpose. 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We just declare right now, even muscles.

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Every day is a gift from God. It's time to focus on the moment and make ourselves available to be used by our Heavenly Father today. Are you ready to get your mind on Jesus and to get Jesus on your mind? It's time to get your mind right. Here is Brother Rick.

come, we won't part. We come undone. We won't fall apart because extraordinary things are going to happen in your life. And extraordinary days can fall into one of two categories. They can be really good stuff, or they can be really hard, ugly, difficult stuff. Now, sometimes we're undone as much or more by the really good stuff than we are the bad stuff. Because we get success defined by the world. We get some prosperity in our life. Things are going well. And then our flesh grows and our ego's inflated. And all of a sudden, we're walking away from God. The distance between him and us begins to grow because of that extraordinary good season that you're walking through. But what that says is if you tend to your garden daily, if you tend to your faith daily, you won't be killed. Any success, the good things happen in your life. But the opposite is so true. We know we will have difficult times in this life. You will face heartbreak. You will face hardship. Jesus warned us of these things. He did. He said, you know, it's okay, though. I've overcome the world. So you're going to have financial crises. You're going to have health issues. You're going to lose loved ones in your life because everybody has an expiration date. And when those hard things come, when those storms come, will you fall apart? Will you come undone? The likelihood is less if you are tending for faith every single day. That's what we're doing here. We're tending to our garden. We're taking care of it. We're looking out for it. We're focusing on the good things. We're planting good seed. We're pulling the weeds. We're doing those things intentionally every single day because we know our life originates in our mind. And it's not just our conscious mind. It's our subconscious mind. I got a study on that. I'm not going to get deep into it on Friday, maybe on Monday, maybe on Tuesday next week. But so much happens in the part of your mind that you're not aware of, your subconscious mind. And it's based on what you feed your mind. So today I've come to intentionally feed your mind with the good stuff, the Word of God, with some amazing, uplifting music, so that maybe you won't need me again until Monday. But thought about the gift of this day. It truly is a present. It's truly a gift. What if we lived like that day? What if we celebrated the gift of this day? What if we lived today like, I'm not sure I'm ever going to get into one. So today, I want to make sure that I'm celebrating this day. I want to make sure I'm rejoicing in this day. I want to make sure that I'm helping people in this day. I want to make sure I like Jesus today. I want to make sure that I'm shining light in the world today. I want to make sure I'm bringing hope to the hopeless day on Friday. So today we're going to celebrate. We are going to celebrate the gift of this day and say, thank you, Lord. We're going to celebrate the goodness of God because he's so, so good. Think about today's birthday, Christmas, Easter, first day of vacation, all wrapped up into one. Because that's what it can be. It can be that. It can feel like that. You can have that kind of joy and celebration in your life if you consider the fact this truly a gift. God has given us the gift of the day. And guess what? He's given me a few presents to bring to the party. Well, presents are his word. The presents are encouragement. The presents are stories. The presents are this amazing music that God has given us with to help us be aligned with him, to follow Jesus today on Friday. Woo-wee. How about little Jesus calling today on Friday? What do you think? All right, go. The book says, I, the creator of the universe, am with you and for you. Now, there's a reason to celebrate right there. What more could you need? We feel some lack, it is because you are not connecting with me at a deep level. I offer abundant life. Your part is to trust me, refusing to worry about anything. It is not so much adverse events that make anxious as it is your thoughts about those events. Your mind engages in effort to take control of a situation, to bring about a result that you desire. Your thoughts close on the problem like ravenous wolves, determined to make this go your way. And you forget that I am in charge of your life. The only remedy is to switch your focus from the problem to my presence. Stop all your striving and watch to see what I will do, for I am the Lord your God. My goodness. Today, God loves you. There's nothing that separates us from that love. And his love is unconditional. You can't mess it up. You can't make him not love you. Today he's got a plan for your life, and it's so much better than anything you could ever come with on your own. So much better than anything you could possibly imagine. Today you have Jesus Christ. Today all your sin has

Tamisha Pruitt right here on WCRO, the Crossroads Radio 2.0. I woke up this morning with my mind stayed on Jesus. Not just crossed my mind, but stayed there. I'm walking, talking with mind stayed on Jesus. I'm singing in prison with my mind stayed on Jesus. Hallelujah, hallelujah. Hallelujah. You know, if you don't first thing in the morning get Jesus on your mind, there's a good chance he won't show there at all. Not about the entirety of you. As you get up and get the world on your mind, guess what? The world's probably going to stay on your mind the remainder of the day. You get up in the morning, you turn on the TV news and look at the death and destruction around the world. You're going to get worry and fear and all kinds of crazy stuff. Mind, you're going to carry it with you all day. Wake up in the morning, the wrong thing's on your mind. That's what's going to stay on your mind. Neuroscientists, and everybody loves that, neuroscientists, have discovered that your mind is 15 times more impressionable

the first 10 minutes you're awake, and the 10 minutes before you go to sleep. So the first thing you put on your mind that day creates a greater impression than the things come to your mind later in the day. So what better could we start our day with Jesus on our mind, right? Wake up every day and intentionally choose Jesus. Get up morning. The first conversation you have is with Jesus. The first thing that comes out of your mouth is, thank you, Lord, for the gift of another day. Before that, I heard my guy, Forrest Frank, celebration. That's what we do today. This show is just a celebration. Joy, the peace, goodness of God. We got a lot to celebrate. It all depends on what you're looking for today, mothers and sisters. If you're looking for problems, you'll find problems. If you're looking for evil, it's out there. You'll find it. But looking for blessings, they're abundant in your life. It just depends on what you're looking for. And we start the show with Jimmy Dooley. Excited. Woo, I'm excited today. I'm excited about what God is doing in my life. I'm excited about what he's done. And you know what? He's not finished yet. He's still working right now. God is working on your behalf right now. He's arranging the puzzle pieces right now. He worked out for your good to help you become a better version of yourself. A version that looks a little bit more like Jesus Christ. What if we truly recognized, received, and appreciated each and every day of our life as a gift? Now, we have good days and bad days, and some days are harder than others. But you know what my brother Sammy says? He says, my worst day following Jesus is so much better than the best day I ever had when I wasn't following him. And I have to say amen to that, Sammy. Amen, my brother. It's so true. Once you begin to follow Jesus, is it up cake and roses and sunshine? No. You're going to be attacked by the enemy. You're going to have difficulties. You're going to have struggles. But you know what can't take from you? They can't take the hope of Jesus Christ. No matter what you go through today, you're not going to lose the hope of Christ. You know what they can't take from you? What the world can't take from you? Cannot take the joy of the Lord because they didn't give it to you. The joy did not come from the Lord. Therefore, they can't take it away. You know what can't take from you today? Can't take God's love from you because in his word it says nothing, absolutely nothing can separate us from the love of God. Today is to be lived in singular fashion. See, I really truly believe that God created us and this world to live one day at a time. That's why the sun rises in the morning and sets at the night time. You know what it says in Matthew 6:34? Therefore, do not worry about tomorrow, for tomorrow will worry about itself. Each day is enough trouble of its own. What the word of God is telling us is, you know what? Stay in the present. Stay in the right now, because right now is all you got. Tomorrow's not promised. By the way, yesterday, that's over. That's gone. And it's not coming back. You learn from it. You can remember it, but you can't go back and do anything about it. You can't walk with Jesus yesterday. You can't walk with him tomorrow, but you can walk with him today. And so us to truly enjoy the gift of this day, celebrate the gift of this day, appreciate the gift of this day, we got to get our mind right. Get the junk out of there. Because our mind is so preoccupied with nonsense sometimes. The things of the world, the lies of the enemy, the objections and the fear that we've created about the potential possibilities of things that could possibly happen tomorrow, the day after, this week or next year. The great Tom Petty once said, most of the things that we worry about never happen at all. You know what it says in Proverbs 23:7? For as he thinks in his heart, so is he. Now, we must remember in the Bible that the heart is talking about that blood-pumping organ of the chest. And the heart is about your inner being, your mind, will, your emotions. So as you think today in your mind, the Bible says, so you be. That means that your thoughts control the quality of your life. Your thoughts control your ability that is for Jesus Christ. Your thoughts control whether happy or sad. Your thoughts control how you live your life. So maybe today, just be grateful. Oh, gratitude, game changer, y'all. Start counting your blessings. Go ahead. I'll give you it. I guarantee you can't count them all. You can't even remember them all. And by the way, there are things, blessings in our life that we take for granted every single day. That breath you just took, a blessing to be grateful for. That blood flowing through your veins, that's a blessing to be grateful today. Today, if you have the ability to talk and walk, that's a blessing that we should be grateful for. You have the ability to think and to reason. A blessing to be grateful for. What about that roof over your head? What about that bed you slid last night? What about that car that you're driving right now?

or will be doing it at a point today. That's a blessing to be grateful for. And this day, this very day, is a tremendous blessing from God. If we live like we're blessed, guess what? It's going to change the quality of our life. The Bible says that we can have the mind of Messiah. It says that we can see the world as God sees the world. And when he looks at the world, he looks at the people of the world, he sees them through eyes of love. We are commanded to love our neighbor as ourselves. We are commanded to love our enemies. How can we possibly do such a challenging thing? The only way is proper perspective. To see them as God sees them. So how do we see them? We get the mind of Christ. How do we get the mind of Christ? We get full. We fill our minds the truth of God's word. And we celebrate every single blessing we are given. We live in a world of, I just want a little more. I just need a little more. If I had a little more, I'd be happy. And you get a little more, you never feel any better than you did before you start the journey. Because more is not going to change you. The only more going to change you is more of Jesus Christ in your life. And today, I just want to live this day. I'm worried about what happened yesterday. It's gone. I repent for my sins first thing this morning. I thank God for this day. I'm going to live in this day. I'm not worried about tomorrow because it's not here yet. But today, this day, I'm going to live full. Carpe diem. I'm going to seize this because I believe that's what my Father wants me to do. And guess what? I believe that's what he wants you to do too. He wants you to celebrate this day. He wants you to recognize that this is a gift from him. And if you're not living in the moment, if you're not present in the present, you won't be able to unwrap your present, the gift of this day. Try to say that five times real quick. I'm so glad you are here. You're a blessing to me. It's a gift that you're listening to this radio stream right now. Every single time that you listen to the Crossroads Radio 2.0, that's blessing me. A blessing that means more to me than you can possibly imagine. Because God is using me and this ministry and Renee and Drew and everybody who comes into this show to do his work, to encourage others, to share the gospel, to lift others up using the powerful truth of God's word. And today, I'm not going to worry about yesterday. I am not going to worry about tomorrow. I'm going to celebrate this day because this is the day that the Lord has made. And I'm going to be glad. I'm going to rejoice. Woo, welcome today. Help you get your mind right. I'm Brother Ken. 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

Jimmy Lee right here on WCRO, the Crossroads Radio 2.0. Having one of those days. You don't really don't get love out there. Christian radio for a reason does play him, and the man creates amazing music. That's the second Julie song we've played on the show already, and we're only 45 minutes in. We've probably 9 or 10 of his songs on the show. Why don't we give Jimmy Dooley some love? I encourage you. Not right now. I don't want to lose you right now. But, you know, if you're ever just searching for some new Christian music on your phone, just search Jimmy Dooley. You'd be shocked and surprised at what comes up. Having one of those days. You know, normally, when we hear that phrase, it's about a bad day. Oh, what's wrong with you today? You look like you're struggling. Well, I'm just having one of those days. But what if we flipped the script? What if we did a 180 on it? What if having one of those days meant we were celebrating the gift of the day, that we were walking in the praises of God, that we were celebrating his goodness, and we were just on cloud nine? I got my moving faith day. I got walking faith day. I'm having one of those days today. I like it a lot. Let's have one of those days today. Not in a bad way, but in a really powerful way. Because you know what? Often, those people who desperately need to know Jesus will not be impacted by our words. They've seen too many Christians say one thing and do another, and Christianity to them just has no credibility. But how you live your life, they can't deny that. Sometimes it's bigger than words. Your life is your testimony. It's your stage. It's your platform. And if you're having one of those days, they're going to look at that. They're going to sit, and they're going to wonder, what's up? How come you can enjoy it? How come you're so happy? How come you're so glad? Don't you got problems? Well, of course, but I got God that's bigger than my problems. You have difficult, of course I do, but I don't have to walk this out on strength. Aren't you concerned about what's coming tomorrow? Because I know who holds tomorrow in the palm of his hand. We got a joy bomb going on today here, exploding over the radio. Find joy in every day. Not because life is good, but because God is always good every single day. Woo, before that, Queen Latifah, tribulation. Oh, happy day. Oh, happy day when Jesus walked. When he come and took my sin away. Oh, happy day. All day when he called my name. And I was forgiven and redeemed. And I was a new creation. And I sat on this beautiful, amazing, life-changing journey with him. And we started the set with brand new music from Kay Thompson, One Day at a Time. That's all we're supposed to do, y'all. Live it one day at a time. We're so caught up in what tomorrow brings, what's going to happen. We got our plans. We're trying to orchestrate all of it, trying to manage all of it. And we worry. We're worried about the world. We're worried about our life. We're worried about what's to come. I want you to consider this. Worrying as thinking that God is going to mess it up. What? Yeah. Worrying is thinking that it's going to mess up. Let that roll around in your head just a minute. Is that what you think of God? You think you're going to mess it up? Well, we worry that's exactly what you're doing. See, don't doubt what God is doing because your life may be headed in a direction that you didn't see coming. There is more to his plan than you can see. But if you only travel roads you thought were safe, you'll never get to where he's calling you to go. He sees. He knows. Don't worry. Trust him. Trust him with everything that you have. What we think determines whether we can celebrate this day or not. I challenge you, I'll say it again. Lay your problems aside. They're not going anywhere. When we're done here, you can pick them up if you're so inclined. You can let them lay. That's up to you. For the time that's hanging with me, lay your problem down. Lay your difficulties down. You don't have to figure everything because he's already got it figured out. You just need to trust that he's got it figured out. And follow Jesus. Lay your burdens down. Lay your worries down. Lay your fear down. Because you know what all those things you're doing? They're keeping you. Celebrate the goodness of God. They're keeping you from being in the midst of the blessing that's this day. And those burdens and those difficulties and those fears and those worries creating distance between you and your heavenly Father. Well, get your mind right. It says in Philippians

Finally, brothers, whatever is true, whatever is honorable, whatever is just, whatever is pure, whatever is lovely, whatever is commendable, if there is any excellence, if there is anything worthy of praise, think about these things. So that's what I want you to think of today. Whatever is true, it's the word of God. Whatever is honorable, whatever is just, whatever is pure, whatever is lovely, whatever is commendable, if there is any excellence, if there is anything worthy of praise, fix your mind on those things today. Celebrate this day. Celebrate the goodness of God. You are blessed abundantly. This came so that you can have life more abundantly. There's abundance in your household right now, and you worried about what? You've been derailed by what? Stop it. Let that stuff drift away. Get that garbage out of your head. Get the mess out of your life. Today is the day the Lord has made. We're going to be glad and we're going to rejoice because we are highly blessed. Because God is good. Because with me today in the studio is with you today wherever you are. Woo wee. Come on now. I come today to help you get your mind right. I'm Brother Rick and you're listening to WCRO, the Crunch Radio 2.0.

I'm Austin, Texas, right here on WCO, the Crossroads Radio 2.0. Each day, I draw a little nearer to the Lord. Each day, I see a little clear. Ooh, the two are connected now. Watch out. Every day, we are to strive to draw a little nearer to the Lord. It's the Brother Michael quote that can't shake. If you're not intentionally seeking closer to, you're unintentionally drifting further away. And each day, we should seek our goal, our motivation, our focus should be to draw nearer to Him. Because it's said in His Word, if we draw near to Him, He'll draw near to us. He'll meet us. Close that gap, right? And you know, I think one of the ways that we draw near to God is to be grateful, is to count our blessings, is to celebrate the goodness in our life and all the things He's done for us, all the things that He's doing right now, the mighty plans that He has for us. Each day, draw a little nearer to the Lord before the one and only Crowder. And every day I'm blessed. Monday, Tuesday, Wednesday, Thursday, Friday, Saturday, all day Sunday. That's what man said. Every day, I'm blessed. Do you live like you're blessed? Or do you live like you're cursed? If you randomly pick somebody out in the world that you cross paths with today, what do they say about you? Say, hey, see that person over there? Just by watching them, just by looking at their expression on their face, how they're conducting themselves, do they look like they're blessed? Or do they look like thirst? Which would it be? Now, obviously, the correct answer needs to be, we need to look like we're blessed, right? Because we are every single day. And we started this with Anya. And God, yes, He did. He made this day. And I got to tell you, I don't know what the weather's like where you are, but it's gorgeous outside. You know, I think one of the ways that helps us draw near to God and be grateful and live fully each day is to appreciate the beauty of the world around us. Yeah, look at the trees, look at the sky. The world is really beautiful. His creation is amazing. From the oceans to the mountains and every single thing in between. I challenge you today, get outside at some point. You know, some of us fight with allergies, I understand. But take your Claritin and go outside. Because when we go outside, it reminds us of who He is. The heavens declare the glory of God. The skies proclaim the work of His hands. It says in 19:1. That's Psalms 19:1. Maybe you can have lunch outside. Maybe wherever you go for lunch today, there's a little outdoor table. Maybe you can go to a park and have lunch today. Go outside and enjoy the beauty of His creation. Weather permitting, where you're located, wherever you're listening. Psalms 8:3-4 says, when I consider your heavens, the work of fingers, the moon and the stars, which you have set in place, what is mankind that you are mindful of them? Ecclesiastes 3:11 says, He has made everything beautiful in His time. The world's gorgeous. I've been able to see some different parts of the world. Maybe you have too. The ocean? Love the ocean. Love the beach. When I stand on the shore and I look at the ocean, the vastness of it, and I can't see the other side, it reminds me of God. Because I can't see the other side of His love. I can't see the other side of His grace or His mercy or His goodness. It goes on and on forever, just like that ocean that I'm looking at. At least seems that way from my vantage point. Go out into the world today. Appreciate the beauty of the world, of this thing that God has created. Psalm 65:11, you crown the year with your bounty. Your carts overflow with abundance. That's amazing when you think about it. In Isaiah, it talks about nature, trees, and the hills joyfully praising and celebrating God's presence. Matthew 6, it talks about the beauty of flowers, noting they exceed the splendor of Solomon. Job 12, it encourages us to learn about God through animal, through bird, His creation. God's made a beautiful planet. Really is a masterpiece. You know what else He's created the masterpiece? Would be you, my friend. You are God's masterpiece. He made a mistake when He created you. His eyes, because of the saving blood of Jesus Christ, you're perfect. He knows you. He knows your name today. The creator of everything, the stars, the planets, the creator of everything knows your name. And He knows the number of hairs on your head. Wow. Think about it. When we celebrate the beauty of God's creation, it draws

sister to him. And it makes us recognize and realize how wonderful he is. We engage in appreciating the splendor of his creation. It changes the way we see things around us. So today, if you can't get outside, please look out the window. If you can get outside, get outside. Maybe this weekend you can go outdoors, have an outdoor adventure, go to a park, go to some sea, go to a lake, go to a river, go to the ocean, go to a pond. Just get out and observe the beauty of his creation. Because it really is beautiful. What he has created is beautiful. It's magnificent. And it reminds us of who he is. And just as he created the trees and grass and the mountains and the oceans and the plants and the stars and the sky, he created this day. And he gave it to you. You didn't have to. But he said, here's a gift. Here's a day. What are you going to do with the gift of this day? That's the choice you got to make. Will you celebrate this gift, or will you go through the motions? Will you rejoice in the goodness of this day, or will you focus on the difficult situation that you're dealing with? Maybe it's time to take your eyes off of your problems and put them on the problem solver. Because there's beauty everywhere around us. If you want to see something beautiful God created, find a mirror. I have come today to help you get your mind. I am Brother Rick, and you are listening to WCRO, the Crossroads Radio 3.0.

Yeah! Look what the Lord has done. Look what the Lord has done.

Linda Cooley, right here on WCRO, the Crossroads Radio 2.0. Look what the Lord has done. He took my body, took my mind, he sent me just in time. I'm going to praise his name. Oh, is God good to you? Has anybody out there been blessed? Can I get a witness? Can I get a testimony? Can we praise his mighty name today on this Friday? Hallelujah. What's the Lord done in your life? Has he done good stuff? Has he showed up and shout? Has he blessed you abundantly? He hadn't he? So you know what you should do? You should smile. Before that, we had Kurt Franklin, the song I Smile. Brother Dennis used to say, you know, many Christians need to let their face know that they've been saved. As his pastor Tyler says, we Christians walk around looking like just ate a box of lemons. Come on now. This is real stuff, y'all. There are people that you're going to cross with today. And you're going to look like you just mad and grouchy and hateful. Look what the Lord has done in your life. Look at the blessings that you have. Should you not be happy? Should you not be joyous? Should you not be smiling? We started actually before that. We heard Phil King and songs. And you are so beautiful because you are. Because God created you that way. Because you are his masterpiece. And we started that set with the Rascals. And it's a beautiful morning. And it is. It's a beautiful morning. You know, one of the things that I'm so grateful for that is so important in my life that God created intently is music. It's the heartbeat of his ministry. This is a music praise radio station. Yeah, I get on, I talk. I share with you what God has given to share, and we share the truth of God's word, but music is the heartbeat of what we do here. And I love music. And I'm so grateful that God has put that love of music in my heart and in my life. My earliest memories are about music, about having a radio stuck to the side of my head. Then when I was old enough to have a dollar to buy a couple records, we're going way back, I know. All my life, I've been making playlists and mixtapes and mix CDs at one point. It's the technology evolved over time. But God has used music to bring me joy and to bring me closer to him. And Psalms is sing him, sing praises to him, tell of all his wondrous works. That's what we're doing today. It also says in Psalms, oh, come, let us sing to the Lord. Let us make a joyful noise to the rock of salvation. Again, Psalms, I'll sing to the Lord as long as I live. I will sing praise to God while I have been. Lord loves it when you sing to him. Loves it when you play music. It praises his name. It draws you near to him. It actually unlocks his presence because it's in his word. In my gates, if a gate is locked, enter my

gates with praise, thanksgiving. The key that you need to access the presence of God is gratitude and music. Isn't that amazing? Isn't that beautiful? Psalms 150 says, praise the Lord. Praise God in his glory. Praise him in his mighty hands. Praise him for his mighty deeds. Praise him according to his excellent greatness. Praise him. Trumpet sound. Praise him with lute and harp. Praise him with tambourine and dance. Praise him with strings and pipe. Praise him with sounding cymbals. Praise him with loud clashing cymbals. Psalm 71 says, my lips will shout for joy when I sing praises to you, my soul also, which you have redeemed. Hebrews say, I will tell your name to my brother in the midst of the congregation. I will sing your praise. You know, you sing along to the songs, you say them. If you know them, if you don't know them, you'll pick the words, you'll pick the chorus. It doesn't matter about the quality of your God's looking or listening to if you're in tune or what your pitch is. What he's hearing is the sound of your heart. And he created music to give us access and connection to him. Songs are important. I want you to think today about your two or three favorite praise and worship songs. I want you to think about them today. At some point, when the time is right, I want you to pull out the phone and I want you to play them today to honor him. Praise his mighty name through to give music, because that's the reason he created it in the first place. Ooh, I have come today to help you get mine right. I'm Brother Rick, and you are listening to WCROE Crossroads Radio 2.0.

Oh, that voice. Jamie McDonald here on WSRO, the Crossroads Radio 2.0. You can take my song. I got a story, and I'm going to shout my testimony. You can't have it. You can't take it. It's mine. But I'll share it with you. You can't take my song for that cross-connection music. How can I keep from singing? He's been so good. He's done so much. How can I keep from singing about this of God? And we started that set of music with North Portia featuring Jack Powell, and he's Ballinger, and this is my song. This is my proclamation of the goodness of God. I'm going to praise him today with music. I'm going to praise him with my words. I'm going to praise him with my heart. I'm going to praise him from the bottom of my soul, because he's so good. He's worthy, because I love him so very much. One of the greatest things we can celebrate today is this fact here. God loves you. You are loved in ways that you can't imagine. You are loved in a place that you can't remind around. Nothing, absolutely nothing, can separate us from the love of God. God loves you more than your mom or dad. He loves you more than your brother or your sister. He loves you more than your children or your spouse or your very best friend. His love for you is something that there's no way the human mind can comprehend. But loves you so much, so very much. Today he's on your side. He's got back. He's looking out for you. Because he loves you so much. He loves you so much. He's willing to sacrifice his only son to die on a cross so that our sin debt could be paid. So that we would no longer suffer separation from God. So

0: Death is defeated forever. Amen. Because you thank you for being here today. I cannot do this with you. It takes all of us. We are virtual church. We are virtual family. And I appreciate each and every one of you today. We've laid aside our troubles and our differences and our burdens. We focus on the goodness of God and we have celebrated the gift of this. We've walked in joy and we've shouted praises to His mighty. And it doesn't have to stop because this show is stopping. You can do that for the remainder of this day and the next and the next and the next. Now, because we're wrapping up this show, doesn't mean that you have to go anywhere. No, no, no. You can hang out with us all day long, actually all week long. Right at WCRO, the Crossroads Radio 2.0. This will be the soundtrack for your weekend journey with Jesus. Me, I'll be back in the morning, bright early 7 a.m. Central Standard Time to help you get your mind right. And until then, please remember that God has a plan for your life, but a very specific plan for this day. You might be the only version of just that somebody sees today, and well, that's a great big deal. So don't just tell them about Jesus. Show them Jesus. Go out to the world. Encourage somebody. Lift somebody up. Be a light in a place. Love big. Love first and boldly walk what the Lord has for you on this. As we say at Hunt Community Church in Monty, Tennessee, I love you. But Jesus loves you more. And we will talk again soon.
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ministering, serving. They were actually being mistreated by those who had a personal agenda. By the way, this brings up a very valuable point, and that is this. Even within the early church, there were problems. Oh, I just wish I was part of the early church. They had problems too. You say, why do they have problems? Because there were people there. Whenever there's fallen people, there's always going to be problems. That's just the nature of the church, the nature of fallen human beings. There are no perfect churches. We're all in the process of being transformed to the perfect image of Jesus Christ, which won't be complete until we get to heaven. Perfect church, guess where it is? In heaven. Church up there is perfect. No problems, no divisions. Everybody's just around the throne worshiping. No comparison to one another. Everybody's face down, praising God. So that's perfect church. One day be a part of that. Well, we are a part of it, but you understand location is everything. Now, aware of the challenges with church, John mentions three people's names within this epistle. One was part of the problem and the others were part of the solution. First of all, notice the author of the letter. It says simply, the elder. You may recall when we threw 2 John, we pointed out this same title was used, and it referred to John as elder, meaning he was advanced in age. He was the last living apostle. All the rest of them had died martyrs' deaths. So John's the elder, being advanced in age. But it means more than just being an elder. In age, it also refers to a title, an overseer of the work of the ministry. The word elder is synonymous with shepherd, pastor, overseer, teacher. That's what it means. John says the elder, referring to himself as an overseer within the church. But then notice who he's writing to. It says, to the beloved Gaius, whom I love in truth, and I pray that you may prosper all things and be health, just as your soul prospers. John addresses this letter to a man named Gaius. And the name Gaius, a very common name in the ancient world. There are three other mentions of the name Gaius within the New Testament. But the Apostle John refers to this particular man named Gaius, and he attaches the word beloved. Beloved. John used that word six times in five chapters in his first epistle, 1 John. He uses it four times. And he connects to this particular individual. It's the equivalent of saying, my close friend, my good friend. John says to his friend, Gaius, he says, I love you in truth. There was a bond that had been forged between John and Gaius based upon a mutual love for Jesus, God's word. You know, when you have people in your life who love the Lord, who love His word, it brings you together in a way that others can't. There's some kind of bond, some kind of unity that happens when you get around brothers and sisters who love Jesus and love His word. Maybe you've been in a place you didn't know anybody, but you just happen to come in conversation with somebody, you think, wow, they seem nice. I wonder if they're a Christian. It's like you've been friends for, oh my goodness. It's just this connection that you have because you're part of the same family. You love Jesus and you love His word. And so it's just, I don't care where you come from, what your color is, what you do for a living. You love the Lord. So do I. We may not have the same hobby. We may not do, but we love Jesus. And it's the common denominator that brings unity to the body of Christ. When you really think about it, that's why we're here tonight. We're here because we love Jesus and because we love His word. That's why we're here. And that's what brings us together. I look around this room and I know a lot of you, and we are all so diverse. So different, so many ways, but there's this wonderful unity that takes place on Christ and His word. Now, Gaius has several characteristics that were found in his life that made him a blessing. It says here in verse 2 that he had a strong relationship with the Lord. That is why John says, but I pray that you may prosper in all things and be in health just as your soul prospers. The Apostle John not only had a love for his brother in Christ, but he also says, I pray for you. And I'm praying something very practical for you. I'm praying that you prosper. In what way? John says, I'm praying that you would prosper in your physical health the same way that your spiritual health is prospering. Did you catch that? Then in all things would be in health just as your soul prospers. This was his prayer. John knew something about Gaius. His spiritual condition was robust.

us. I was, can I say to you, spiritually in top shape. The outward man could have been perishing. The inward man, oh man. I mean, it was like this guy exercised himself toward godliness, bodily exercise. This prophet for some things, Paul would write to thee. But this guy on the inside, man, this guy was, he was maxing out. And this guy was just like, I mean, he just was so, this guy was intense in his spiritual life. He was prospering, just spiritually healthy. And John says, you know what I'm praying for you? I pray that you have as much physical strength as you spiritual strength. Because if that's the case, this guy would be squatting hundreds of pounds, I'm sure of it, because of his spiritual health. If physical health of some believers was based on their spiritual health, be extremely strong. While others, with that same standard being applied, if their physical health was based upon the spiritual health, might be in really good shape. Guys, listen. The most important thing is what's on the inside. Spiritual health. The physical health, take care of yourself, etc. We understand. But listen, what's precedent even over the outward man is the inward man. Because I'll tell you something. One day, the outward man or woman will perish. It will fade. It's a temporary life. But there's things on the inside that can grow in strength and power and endurance and perseverance. And so it's important to exercise yourself toward godliness. John not only loved his friend Gaius and prayed for his friend, but he also was rejoicing over the life of his friend because, not only because of his spiritual health was so strong, but you know something about Gaius? As John mentioned here, he had a great reputation. He's very well spoken of. For it says here in verse 3, I rejoiced greatly when brethren came and they testified of the truth that's in you, just as you walk in truth. And I have no greater joy than to hear that children walk in truth. Again, as itinerant ministers and missionaries would pass through, they would come through where John was at. They would tell him, man, we got to tell you about this guy that we stayed with. His name is Gaius. This guy named Gaius. He was amazing. He was so friendly. So, I mean, prayed for us. And Mr. Just, John says, you know something? Everybody that I come in contact with keeps telling me about you. Your name comes up every time somebody makes their way through town. Apparently they stop with you and you ministered to them. And they when the language here implies, they continually keep sending good reports. Gaius didn't have to send the reports. Hey, John, if you know it or not, but I'm doing a lot of good stuff over here with the missionaries traveling through. There's a picture of us. He didn't do that. His reputation preceded him. He didn't have to tell John about it. But this guy was having an impact on people's lives and they were something about it without him sending out newsletters and so forth. He wasn't doing these things to be known by men. He was doing these things to glorify God. And that is why what he was doing was being spoken of in so many other places. You know, so often the people that we really influence, we don't even realize we're doing it. We don't even realize it. We're just, if you're a Christian, you're just living life for Christ, serving the Lord, doing what you do as a believer, and unbeknownst to you, people are watching your life and you're making a difference in their life. They're observing you. They're watching you. You're somehow instilling something into them that you don't even know you're doing. You're just living for Christ. And that's bias. God uses us, I have found, oftentimes in ways that we're completely oblivious to it. And that probably happens to you from time to time. You know, somebody says, man, I want to tell you, would this happen when that? You're like, when was that? Where was I? This happened? That was me? I don't remember it. But God did it. And when you're not concerned about it, it seems like that's when God blesses. When you're like, oh, yeah, no, I remember that. And I think I have a shot of it. Here it is. No, it's different. Gaius, he was blessed. God was doing something in his life and through his life. He was a man of good reputation. There wasn't any questionable behavior attached to his life. He obviously sought to live above reproach, and he was a blessing. John says, I just keep hearing great things about what God's doing in you. And I believe the reason why John was hearing about so many great things that were taking place in Gaius' life and through his life was found right here in verse 3. Because the truth that is in you just as you walk in truth. That's why he was hearing so many good things. Because truth was in this man and he's walking in this truth. He had the knowledge of God's word, but also lived God's word. The truth of God's word inside of Gaius was manifested in his life outside and among people. It's one thing to have knowledge of the truth. Still another thing to walk and live and conduct your life in accordance with the truth. That

that's really when it makes the difference. The Bible warns against being a hearer of the word, not a doer of the word, lest you deceive yourself. Don't think because you've heard it, you've done it. You've done it, and you have. Very elementary. Think about it. That's when it's real. Not when you know about it, but when you actually live it. A lot of people have knowledge, but they don't necessarily live it. But this gentleman here, he lived his life for Christ. He wasn't one of those people that said, of course I'm a Christian. Is everybody? No. No, not everybody. He lived his life for Christ. He knew he was a Christian, and people knew he was a Christian. And everybody he came in contact with knew there was something different about this man. And it was Christ in him. The Bible says, let your light, Matthew chapter 5, 16, let your light so shine before men that when they see your good works, they glorify Father who is in heaven. Living in truth, walk in truth, that's real Christianity. That's authentic. So, John says, you're in truth, you walk in the truth. And then he adds in verse 4, and you know something? I have no greater joy than to know and to hear that my children walk in truth. You have truth, you walk in it, and I have no greater joy than to hear that. And to know that you're walking in that truth. John not only rejoiced when he heard it, but he went on to say, this was the greatest joy that he had. And listen, when it says, I have no greater joy than to hear my children walk in truth, the literal rendering is greater joy than this I do not have. There's nothing that makes me more thrilled than to know that you're walking with the Lord. And when John uses the phrase here, these words, my children, it's the Greek word technon, the verb form of tekto, which means to give birth. Thus, the technon is a child in relation to his parents. Thus, when John says, my children, it is very possible and more than likely that John was the one that led Gaius to Christ. I have no greater joy than to know that he was the one that led him to Christ, and he's still walking with the Lord, and he's serving the Lord. He said, I have no, there's nothing that gives me more joy than to sat. And there really isn't anything that you can compare. If you've ever led someone to Christ, if you've ever prayed with somebody to receive Christ, there is something so special. You know, you think about when a child comes into the world, when a child is born, a miracle. I mean, you just can't even, the joy is inexpressible. It's amazing. When that child comes into the world physically. But what about when a person becomes born again spiritually? There is a joy of seeing someone receive Christ, turn from sin, and follow after Jesus. And there's no greater joy than to see that they continue to walk with Jesus. And beyond that, that they serve the Lord. Listen, parents, this should be the cry of our heart. God, let our kids walk with you. Let them serve you. There is no greater joy than see them knowing the truth, walking the truth. And I'd say there may not be any greater soul than to see them not walking in truth. It can be painful. But oh, the joy of seeing them walk the Lord and serve the Lord. Gaius was a man who had a vibrant relationship with Christ. He was of good reputation. He lived out what he believed, but something else. And this is just a byproduct of walking in truth and walking with Jesus and living it out. You know what followed? Not only a good reputation, he was a faithful servant. It says here, notice this, his ministry. It says, beloved, you do faithfully whatever you do for the brethren and for strangers. It didn't matter what he was asked to do. No task was, you know, above him or beneath him. I mean, Gaius is open to whatever was needed. If this needed, then I'm in. That need, for sure, there's not even a question about it. You say the word, I'm going to do it. Because he was a servant. No task was too great. No task was small. Because he was faithful. His main ministry, as I said, caring for people who were traveling through. He would take them in, he would provide for their needs, and then he would send them on their way. He was faithfully ministering to the needs of others. Again, friend, this is a byproduct of walking in truth. This is a byproduct of walking with Christ. The Bible says in Proverbs chapter 20, verse 6, as it relates to faithful people, most men will proclaim each his own goodness, but who can find a faithful man? There's the question. You can find 100 people that tell you all the things they've done and could potentially do. But it's something else. Find somebody who's actually faithful and consistent and reliable. In Proverbs 28, verse 20, it says, a faithful man will abound with blessings. And it is true. Now, there are certain things, I think, if we're honest, that we find easier to be faithful at than others. Certain tasks that are less desirable.

0: and there'd be the temptation to be less faithful in those areas. Or if the motive for what you do is that people will constantly commend you, thank you for everything you do, when that doesn't happen, rather than be faithful, you become frustrated. I'm not seeing what I'm doing around here. I'm doing a lot of stuff. Does anybody appreciate what I do? Oh, no. It's like, something like, wow, there's your motive. Why are you doing what you do? For you, God? Why else? No, actually, even for you, because you're more concerned about what people think than what I think. I mean, I'm just talking about conversations I've had with the Lord, not you. You guys are way more together. I'm talking about me. And God's had to just listen, you're just not in the right place. Your motive's not right. You need to repent of that, and let's get back to work. All right. You know, you have to make it so good like that. The Bible says in Colossians chapter 3, verse 23, whatever you do, you might want to underline whatever. Whatever you do, do it heartily as to the Lord and not men. The Bible says in Luke 6 and verse 10, he who is faithful in what is least is faithful also in much. He who is unjust in what is least is unjust also in much. Give me the big thing to do. I'm totally ready for it. Why don't you start with this little thing right here? That's for people. I can't. If you listen, be faithful in what is least. And God will bless. Be faithful with what he gives you. And do it as unto the Lord without complaint, without murmuring. And God bless it. Don't do it for the applause of men. Do it for the glory of God. And God will bless it.
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3: Cove Rose Prince, Jesus, the God of Abraham, Isaac, and Jacob. 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Best-selling author Joel Richardson says it as median for a first or seminary student, yet easy enough any serious Bible student. Jesus, the God of Abraham, Isaac, and Jacob, Cove Rose. 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
1: Good morning. Welcome to the show. I'm your host, Brian David, where this week I have new music from Pat Barrett, Doe, Petra, Erica Violet, Peter Burton, Jeremy Camp, and Aaron Cole. Last week, Phil Wickham was on top of the Christian Music Weekly Ace chart for the fourth week with Homesick for Heaven. Can he stay on top for the fifth week? 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

0: first human spotlight with Randy Mizondeau. That's Know Your Name Live, a single released on May 1, 2026. Her last album, Heart of a Human, won her first Grammy Award in 2025 for Best Contemporary Christian Album. She's had 8 Grammy nominations, and she's a 2-time Gospel Music Association Dove Award winner. 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
1: The Gift of Laundry. I'm Cindy Tang. Moving moment. I took my son money and asked where my Mother's Day present was. But he said, Mom, your gift is me. Well, Johnny was in college and he couldn't be home for 5 months. Having him under my roof again was a gift, and so was his 3 loads of laundry. He and Nate made breakfast for me and created beautiful Mother's Day cards. I was so content. That's how we're supposed to be, according to Philippians 4:11. Sometimes we look for those big picture moments, but it's often the simple ones that matter most. 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
4: Hey, this is Dean Riff, and here's what's new in Christian music this week. Joseph Queen followed his smash hit single, Demon, with a new track, Make Heaven Crowded, and it's out now. Make Heaven.

0: and Brandon Lake comes Nick Jonas from the Jonas Brothers on a faith-filled journey. The Author is out now. 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

Here's two music spotlights for 1993. That's Wes King with I Believe from his studio album The Robe. The single spent 2 weeks at number one. Wes is back in the studio recording his first album in over 20 years. Jamie McDonald falls 8 spots on the Christian Music Weekly AC chart for number 15 or 23 with her former number one hit Left It a River on Christian Spotlight.

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0: Christian Dispatch with brand new music from Erica Vlett. That's All at Your Will. Erica is a songwriter, artist, and worship leader from the suburbs of Chicago. I'm David. More great music up next. Right now, this is the 1 Minute Motivation from Pastor Stephen Furtick on Christian Spotlight.
1: Maybe encouraging your kids right now, or instructing your kids right now, or working on something in your life. And most of the things that you try, most of the things that you say won't get through to them. But if one does, somebody say, one does. If one does, it can change a life. If one does, it can change a generation. If one does, it can change a bloodline. Most won't. Don't be discouraged by the ones who work. Don't be discouraged by the ones who call you back. Don't be discouraged by the ones who don't say yes. Don't be discouraged by the ones who don't get you. Because if one does, look, I asked a lot of girls to be my girlfriend before Holly. Most didn't. One did. Look at me now. Look at what the Lord has done.
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4: Hey, this is Peter Burton. This song is a goodbye song for those things that try to weigh us down in life. 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I pray that this song will be an encouragement to you and build your faith no matter what sin you're walking through.

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The song was meant to awaken us to the reality of what we are in God's kingdom, as reflectors. I saw his post on Facebook that he's in the studio recording his new track, and when he said that it was dropping at midnight, May 8, 2026, I had to grab the song to play on the show. Jeremy Camp is one of my favorite Christian artists, and I'm friends with his drummer, Leaf, who I got to hang out with after a show a couple of years ago in Washington, D.C. I'm Brian David, saying thanks for listening to today's show, but unfortunately, I'm out of time. If you'd like to make a request for this week's show, you can give it to me via email. It's christianmusicspotlightshow@yahoo.com, or go to the bottom of the homepage at christianmusicspotlight.com, and there's a contact form there as well. Closing out today's show is music from Aaron Cole and Tanakh with Usher in the Spirit. Have a great week, and God bless.

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Last morning of passion, second long in, and you can call his name right now and be saved. You can call his name right now and be delivered. You can call his name right now and be rescued from the pit. He can set your feet on a rock and put a song in your mouth right now. You can call his name. That's all you gotta do. It's not too late. It's not too late. I just wanna do that right now. Then do it. Do it. Call to him. Say, Jesus, save me. Save me. Wash me white as snow. Rescue me from my sin as far as the east is from the west. Save my life right here, right now, on this morning. Do you want it? Anybody in the room want it today? So it's just you and Jesus. Look at him. Look at him. Speak to him. Say, Jesus, King of Kings, Lord of all, Savior, Messiah, save me today. Rescue my life.

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Our never. Here it comes. 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

Hey, this Rick was Flood, and one of our favorite songs is Psalm 91, which reminds us that no matter what goes on in this crazy world, the Lord God Almighty is our protector and our Savior. In verse 14, it says that the Lord will save those who love Him, and He protect those who acknowledge Him as Lord. So today, remember that if you are chasing after the Lord, He will have your back. He will be your protection in the storm. 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

And so it was that while they were there, the days were accomplished that she should be delivered. And she brought forth her firstborn son, wrapped him in swaddling clothes, and laid him in a manger, because there was no room for them in the inn. Lo, the angel of the Lord came upon them, and the glory of the Lord shone round about them, and they were sore afraid. And the angel said unto them, Fear not, for behold, I bring you good tidings of great joy, which shall be to all people. For unto you is born this day in the city of David a Savior, which is Christ the Lord. Glory to God in the highest, on earth peace, good old to

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Jesus said, "This gospel of the kingdom will be proclaimed throughout the whole world as a testimony to all nations." 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Proverbs 19:17 says, "Whoever is generous to the poor lends to the Lord, and he will pay him for his deed." 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

Hey, this is Rick with Sonic Flood. My favorite Bible verse is Psalm 103, where it says, "Praise the Lord, I tell myself and never forget the good things He does for me. He forgives all my sins and heals all my diseases." So today, put your trust in the one who is the great physician, Jesus the Christ, and He will make you whole again forever. 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
1: Do y'all hear that? That is the sound of revival. And we've been in over for almost 3 years, and now it's time to let the world know they live in it. So I need footage from the first time we sang it. I need footage from conference. I need footage from version 3 last Sunday. I need us to let the world know that they can live in the overflow. Yes, there it is.

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0: A light for the speedy light. 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

understanding will be enlightened, that you may know what is the exceeding greatness of his power to us who believe. And according to his might, the working of his mighty power, which he wrought in Christ, he raised from the dead, and he set his own right hand in heavenly places. He's far above all principality and power and might, dominion, and every name that is named, not only in the world, but in the world that is come. And God hath put all things under his feet and

Hey, this is Rick Sonic Flood, and one of our favorite songs is Psalm 91. It reminds us that no matter what goes on in this crazy world, the Lord God Almighty is our protection and our Savior. In verse 14, it says that the Lord will save those who love Him, and He protect those who acknowledge Him as Lord. So today, remember that if you are chasing after the Lord, then He will have your back. He will be your protection in the storm. 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
3: Hey, this is Rick with Sonic Flood, and my favorite Bible verse is Psalm 103, where it says, "Praise the Lord, I tell myself, and never forget good things He does for me. He forgives all my sins, and He heals all my diseases." So today, put your trust in the one who is great physician, Jesus the Christ, and He will make you whole.

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1: 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Jesus said, "This gospel of the kingdom will be proclaimed throughout the whole world as a testimony to all nations." 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

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Jesus, God of Abraham, Isaac, and Jacob by Tove Rose. 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